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0: This is a CJIQ Music Note. I'm Daniel Castle. I'm tired of this myth that rock music is dead and gone. Rock isn't dead. Bands like Turnstile are just taking it to new places. Turnstile got their start in the DIY hardcore scene in Baltimore, Maryland, playing in small venues like the Charm City Art Space. Turnstile's no overnight success. Current members Brendan Yates, Daniel Fang, and Pat McCrory all played hardcore scenes across the globe as part of fellow Baltimore hardcore bands Angel Dust and Trapped Under Ice. Current guitarist Meg Mills played for bands like Chubby and the Gang and Big Cheese. And then there's Franz Leon, who had never picked up a bass before he had joined the band, but was willing to learn for his love of the band and the people in it.
1: Everybody wanted to do this just because we liked chilling together. I didn't play bass guitar. I didn't play a stringed instrument before this. I was like, played the drums, like, sparingly. Mm-hmm. But, like, I don't know. It never felt like something we should go out and do, because we just, like, we only wanted to do it with each other.
0: Turnstile are in the respect of the industry and started to grab the attention of music fans when their third studio album, Glow On, earned them 3 Grammy nominations. Turnstile also grabbed the attention of Blink 182 and got to open for them on their farewell tour. After the success from Glow On, they locked themselves in the studio and created the album that has shot them into the mainstream. Never Enough is a perfect mix of catchy, hard-hitting, hardcore chord progressions with melodic vocals and catchy guitar tones and synths that grabbed music fans' attention and helped Turnstile break into the mainstream, with Never Enough debuting at number 9 on the Billboard 200s and number 2 in the top rock and alternative charts. Turnstile has proven to hardcore bands across the world that you can top the charts without sacrificing who you are as a band. Rock music is alive and well. 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
2: 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I'm Cody Stroder. Two of my favorite things are watching movies and enjoying the night sky. But what if we combine them? Well, that's what Movies in the Park aims to do. 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The movies will begin after sunset, so it's recommended to arrive by 9 p.m. This event is brought to you in partnership with the City of Waterloo and Princess Cinemas in support of the Food Bank of Waterloo Region. 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Hope to see you watching movies under the stars with us. This has been the Community Calendar on CJIQ.
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1: Blink-182 has been through a lot. Ever since forming in 1992, who became a staple of the late 90s, early 2000s punk takeover, the band has experienced several falling outs, lineup changes, hiatuses, and reunions which have kept the fans on their toes over the past two decades. Blink-182 has had five guys a part of the band, but never more than three of them at a time. And while there's been many changes over the years, the one thing that's been consistent is the fact that when the band is together, they know how to make some good music. At my show. The band released their first debut album on February 17, 1995, called Cheshire Cat, featuring 16 songs. At the time, they were only known as Blink. They were asked to change their name because another group already had the name Blink. The guys delayed it for so long until they were forced to change it, which they decided on Blink 182. You may think that the 182 means something important, but it doesn't. They just made it up according to the band, but that doesn't stop them from making up stories of what it means. Today, Blink 182 continues to release popular songs such as Edging and One More Time. Do I have to die? I'm Cody Stroder, and this has been a CJIQ Music Note.
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2: 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They could have somebody else drive them. And there'd be a lot of people left alive in this world today if those choices had been exercised.
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4: 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June 9th, Bleachers play the RBC Amphitheater in Toronto. June 12th and 13th, Sam Roberts Band at the Jackson Triggs Winery in Niagara-on-the-Lake. That's part of their summer concert series. Kurt Vile and the Violators play History in Toronto on June 16th. Arkells play Lee's Palace on June 17th. July 17th to 19th sees the Hillside Music Festival return to Guelph. By Perula headlining on July 17th. Stars on July 18th, Matt Mays on July 19th, The Darcys and Holorado also playing Hillside that weekend. Bush with J.J. Wild, they play Casino-Rama on July 26th. Foo Fighters play Rogers Stadium in Toronto on August 4th. September 25th, Weezer play Scotiabank Arena. And just announced, 5440 play Maxwell's in Waterloo on October 2nd. That's your CJIQ Concert Connection full list at CJIQFM.com.
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0: Imagine Dragons is an extremely recognizable band that started back in 2008 in Las Vegas, Nevada. Although the band began in 2008, it wouldn't be until 2012 when they released their first single, It's Time. Which was successful and it helped them publish their first album, Night Visions. However, there's one song in particular that made Imagine Dragons become mainstream and explode in popularity. It really doesn't need any introduction. It's none other than Radioactive. Other songs that have exploded in popularity are Demons, Believer, Enemy, and Thunder. The name Imagine Dragons is actually an anagram. However, only the group members officially know the meaning behind it. For the past decade and a half, Imagine Dragons have brought amazing music to many ears that continues today with new singles and albums. I'm Cody Schroeder, and this has been a CJIQ Music Note.
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3: It's the CJIQ Community Calendar. I'm Cody Stroder. Two of my favorite things are watching movies and enjoying the night sky. But what if we combine them? Well, that's what Movies in the Park aims to do. Come to the Waterloo Park during this summer for cozy outdoor movie nights. Make sure to bring a blanket and some snacks to truly enjoy family-friendly films under the stars for free. That's right, this event is free to attend. There will be 3 days in June, July, and August when it will be happening. These days are June 11th, 18th, and 25th, July 9th, 16th, and 23rd, and August 6th, 13th, and 20th. The movies will begin after sunset, so it's recommended to arrive by 9 p.m. This event is brought to you in partnership with the City of Waterloo and Princess Cinemas in support of the Food Bank of Waterloo Region. 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That's events.waterloo.ca. Hope to see you watching movies under the stars with us. This has been the Community Calendar on CJIQ.
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I'm Trevor, and if you're a rock fan north of the American border, there's a great chance you've heard of Mississauga, Ontario's very own Billy Talent. Forming in 1993 under the name Pez, while lead vocalist Benjamin Kowalowicz was still working at 102.1 The Edge, the band would remain in the Toronto indie music scene until 2001 when they changed their name to Billy Talent and released their first studio album by the same name in 2003. They wouldn't truly get their big break until 2006 with the release of their second studio album, Billy Talent.

tracks like Red Flag, Devil in a Midnight Mass, This Suffering, and of course, Fallen Leaves, it's easy to see why they went double platinum in the album's first year and topped charts in both Canada and Germany in only the first week of its release. Why?

0: years later, Billy Talent is still going strong, celebrating their 20th anniversary with an international tour performing their iconic second album, and with their most recent album, Crisis of Faith, which released in 2022. This has been Music Notes on CJIQ.
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0: You can call me Lily, and you are listening to a CJIQ Music Note. Forget about the Imperial System, we're talking Metric. Metric is an indie rock band formed right here in Ontario. That's right, the band got their start in Toronto in 1998 as a duo under the name Mainstream. They later changed their name to Metric after releasing an EP titled Mainstream EP. Multiple members of the band have had their own side projects, like guest appearing for other bands or lead singer Emily Haynes releasing solo albums under the name Emily Haynes and the Soft Skeleton. As the band collectively, their current lineup includes Emily Haynes, James Shaw, Jules Scott Key, and Joshua Winstead. That's a lot of J names, isn't it? They even won Group of the Year for the Juno Awards in 2010. Their albums also won awards like Synthetica winning Alternative Album of the Year and Recording Package of the Year in 2013's Juno Awards. Some of their songs like Monster Hospital, Help I'm Alive, and Breathing Underwater are some of my personal favorites. This has been Lily with a CJIQ Music Note.
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0: Forming in 2005 in British Columbia, Mother Mother has created several unique songs and albums that have kept them in the light for many years. Their debut album, 2005's self-released Mother, which later be re-released called Touch Up, is considered as raw, experimental, and emotionally honest, which Mother Mother would continue to refine on later album and single releases.
1: Hope that you enjoy our recording.
0: Mother Mother created a signature blend of folk-inspired melodies and layered instrumentation with their first studio album, Oh My Heart, in 2008.
1: It started with the hay, like a creaking, well it just started in the hay. With his long jaws on, Pop went out creeping, out to the bottom, to the hay.
0: With songs from the album such as Hayloft, Arms Tonight, and Burning Pile were quick to become fan favorites. Although the album was well received when it first released, it would experience a massive resurgence in the early 2020s because of social media. Hayloft and Burning Pile from Oh My Heart had massive traction on TikTok. They particularly resonated with younger generations, especially with the non-binary and LGBTQIA+ community. This helped bring in a new wave of listeners to their music and expand their reach to more people. Mother Mother doesn't just stick to one sound. Throughout the years, their album sees a shift in the kind of style of music they've done. Mother Mother was nominated in two categories at the 2025 Juno Awards, and it's recognition that the band has created music that resonates with so many people, but also that the band is far from finished to show what they've got. I'm Cody Schroeder, and this has been a CJIQ Music Note.
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1: Ontario Community Council on Impaired Driving is asking you to take an active role in preventing impaired driving and the tragedy it can cause. 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Plan ahead, drink responsibly, be a designated driver, call home, take a cab, or stay overnight. 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

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Who actually cares, though? 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
1: Now this update from the Canadian Press. Prime Minister Mark Carney says Canadian Identity and Culture Minister Mark Miller will chair a new National Unity Council in the country. Speaking in Toronto today, Carney said the council will improve research and data collection on hate incidents in the country, including a surge in anti-Semitism. Canada-U.S. Trade Minister Dominic LeBlanc will be in Washington, D.C. tomorrow to meet with the Trump administration's trade czar. Conservative leader Pierre Poilievre is accusing Prime Minister Mark Carney of hiding from the negotiating table with the U.S. while the latter and Mexico advance their interests at Canada's expense. U.S. Appeals Court judges in the District of Columbia ruled today a Pentagon policy illegally banned transgender troops from military service. And tennis legend Serena Williams has announced her return to the sport at the age of 44. From the Canadian Press, I'm Lisa Laporte.
0: Rise and shine, early birds.
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1: What's up? 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
1: Now this update from the Canadian Press. A suspect has been arrested after a shooting in northeastern Saskatchewan left one person dead and another seriously injured. It happened near a health clinic in Pelican Narrows, some 500 kilometers north of Saskatoon. An active shooter alert had been issued earlier in the day for the surrounding area. Prime Minister Mark Carney says Canada's new National Unity Council will study a surge in anti-Semitism in the country. Artificial Intelligence Minister Evan Solomon said in Toronto on Monday, quote, "We have to be honest about this urgent and dangerous moment." An independent mediator in BC has found Amazon was responsible for the breakdown of first contract bargaining at its only unionized fulfillment center in the province. The union representing the workers at YVR2 in Delta says the mediator recommended the dispute be resolved through binding mediation arbitration. From the Canadian Press, I'm Lisa Laporte.
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2: Now this update from the Canadian Press. A suspect has been arrested after a shooting in northeastern Saskatchewan left one person dead and another seriously injured. An active shooter alert had been issued earlier Monday for the surrounding area in Pelican Narrows. Prime Minister Mark Carney says Canada's new National Unity Council will study a surge in anti-Semitism in the country. Statistics Canada reported in March a 169% increase in hate crimes between 2018 and 2024, hate crimes involving anti-Semitism nearly tripled from 331 reported incidents in 2018 to 920 in 2024. And the federal government says Canada's Ebola travel restrictions are being taken out of an abundance of caution as health workers in Central Africa struggle to contain an outbreak of Bundibugyo virus. From the Canadian Press, I'm Lisa Laporte.
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1: What's up? 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
1: Now this update from the Canadian Press. Prime Minister Mark Carney says Canadian Identity and Culture Minister Mark Miller will chair a new National Unity Council in the country. Speaking in Toronto today, Carney said the council will improve research and data collection on hate incidents in the country, including a surge in anti-Semitism. Canada-U.S. Trade Minister Dominic LeBlanc will be in Washington, D.C. tomorrow to meet with the Trump administration's trade czar. Conservative leader Pierre Poilievre is accusing Prime Minister Mark Carney of hiding from the negotiating table with the U.S. while the latter and Mexico advance their interests at Canada's expense. U.S. Appeals Court judges in the District of Columbia ruled today a Pentagon policy illegally banned transgender troops from military service. And tennis legend Serena Williams has announced her return to the sport at the age of 44. From the Canadian Press, I'm Lisa Laporte.
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1: What's up? Alien here. You know, from space. And... Whoa, I'm loving people's reactions to the news that Lotto Max now has more chances to win, with 10 new prizes of $100,000 on the next draw. Woo! 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She also can't believe that the next jackpot is $10 million. But it's real. Believe it.
2: Ah, alien!
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2: Now this update from the Canadian Press. Russian forces have launched a massive aerial attack on Kyiv and other Ukrainian cities overnight, killing at least 16 civilians and wounding over 100. Israeli drone strikes on southern Lebanon today have killed 8 people, including a father and his 2 kids. The attack came a day after U.S. President Donald Trump said that Israel and Hezbollah agreed to dial back fighting. Residents of the northeastern Saskatchewan community of Pelican Narrows have been left shaken after a deadly shooting near their local health clinic yesterday. RCMP say one person was killed, another was injured, triggering an active shooter alert and a 6-hour-long community lockdown before a suspect was arrested last night. Artificial Intelligence Minister Evan Solomon says Canada has to be honest about a dangerous and urgent moment for anti-Semitism in the country. From the Canadian Press, I'm Karen Rebo.
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1: What's up? Alien here. 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
1: Now this update from the Canadian Press. Artificial Intelligence Minister Evan Solomon says Canada has to be honest about a dangerous and urgent moment for anti-Semitism in the country. Solomon said in Toronto that Jewish Canadians are facing a level of anti-Semitism that's unacceptable and frightening. Prime Minister Mark Carney joined Solomon at a Toronto synagogue where he announced a new National Unity Council will assess what's driving anti-Semitism in Canada. Police continue to investigate a shooting in a community of northeastern Saskatchewan that left one person dead. Mounties say a suspect was arrested later in the day after residents were told early Monday to shelter in place. One person was seriously injured. And Alberta Premier Danielle Smith and Quebec Premier Christine Fréchette are set to meet Tuesday and Wednesday in Quebec City. From the Canadian Press, I'm Lisa Laporte.
0: We're not here to be ordinary. We're here to redefine your morning routine. 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
1: What's up? Alien here. 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And... Whoa, I'm loving people's reactions to the news that Lotto Max now has more chances to win, with 10 new prizes of $100,000 on the next draw. 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
2: Now this update from the Canadian Press. Russia launched hundreds of drones and missiles against Kyiv and other Ukrainian cities overnight, killing at least 18 civilians and wounding more than 100 others. Ukrainian officials say the damage trapped some people under the rubble of apartment buildings. U.S. Secretary of State Marco Rubio is set to face a litany of questions on Capitol Hill about the Trump administration's fragile and stalling diplomatic efforts around the world. The former Republican senator will appear for back-to-back hearings at Congress. A wildfire evacuation has been lifted in northern Saskatchewan, but hundreds of people elsewhere in the province are still out of their homes. The Saskatchewan Public Safety Agency says the Kayford Fire, northeast of Saskatoon near the Manitoba boundary, is burning vigorously. And retailers and consumers are being urged to watch what they buy and who they buy it from as Toronto and Vancouver prepare to host soccer's World Cup this month and next. Intellectual property lawyer David Lipka suggests people should only buy from trusted sellers and report any suspected fraud to police. From the Canadian Press, I'm Don Mitchell.
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1: Now this update from the Canadian press. A trade delegation from Canada is in Washington today to engage their American counterparts on the future of the Continental Trade Pact. Canada-U.S. Trade Minister Dominic LeBlanc will be joined by Chief Trade Negotiator Janice Charette for a meeting with U.S. Trade Representative Jameson Greer. Alberta and Quebec's premiers are expected to discuss trade, investment, and provincial autonomy when they meet in Quebec City. Premier Danielle Smith is also expected to meet with Quebec-based companies and industry associations during her visit to the province. The federal government's new artificial intelligence strategy is expected to call for building a foundation for Canadian sovereign AI as one of its six pillars. The measure comes as a new report reveals three big U.S. tech companies have control over the vast majority of Canada's publicly available cloud infrastructure. And Russia continued its aerial campaign against Ukraine today, launching hundreds of drones and dozens of missiles against Kyiv and other Ukrainian cities. Authorities in Ukraine say at least 18 civilians were killed and 100 others were wounded. From the Canadian press, I'm Dominic.
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That was Tanana by Portugal the Man. My name is Cyber Soprano. Good morning, everyone. I hope you're having a lovely day. In just a little bit, we'll be talking about how to get you outside, so don't go anywhere. We've got Boyfriend Material by Young Friend coming up. This is Undercover Martin by Two Door Cinema Club.

0: That was The Sheepdogs. I'm going to be myself on 88.3 CJIQ. Cyber Soprano here. Now that the warm weather is consistent, you might be thinking about different ways to get yourself outside. One of the best ways to do so in KW is cycling. We have some great cycle paths like the Iron Horse Trail and the TC Tree Trail. It's a great way to move your body and see more of the region. So I thought I'd give you some advice on buying a bike for the first time. First, you got to decide what you're using the bike for. If you're trying to use it to go to work every day, hybrid bikes are a great look. Flat handlebars, great all-around option for commuters. Taking trails or riding through dirt, if you want to do more of the dirt biking kind of thing, a mountain bike is absolutely the direction you want to go in. And if you're more concerned, you don't have enough, you know, stamina, you don't want to break a sweat, and you just want to use it for transport, e-bikes are a great option to look into as well. Next, fit is super important when finding a bike. So, great way to check your fit when you stand with both feet on the ground. The top tube of the bike should be slightly below you. This is called standover height, and every bike has its own little standover height. When it comes to budgets, bikes really land all over the place. So the rule of thumb, reserve 15 to 25% of your budget for helmet, lock, lights, pump, spare tube, and first tune-up. And then set the price range based on how serious you want to be about biking. There are plenty of great bike shops in KW, so if you ever have questions or concerns, pop into one and ask. Supporting local is always your best bet. So get out there.
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Stick around. If you've ever been curious about why there's no Billboard Top 100 for books, we'll be talking about it soon, okay? And we got lots of great recommendations. First, we got Have Your Dirty Soul by 21 Pilots. This is I Put My Makeup On by Fionn.

0: Sam Roberts has always been a fan of playing music. He started violin lessons at the age of 4 at his request, and he would continue them until his early 20s. His father gave him a Spanish guitar at age 12, and Sam was introduced to the electric guitar at 13. He would begin performing in bands after, such as Happy Death Men, Screwtape, and Grover in high school. While continuing to play in bands, most notably William, Roberts would enroll at McGill University. He would work alongside Eric Ferrez and James Hall. The band was formed in 1993 and released a 3-song single in 1996 called The Piranha and renamed themselves to North Star a year later. However, North Star disbanded after failing to promote their 5-track EP in Los Angeles. Roberts returned to Canada in 1999 to create the 12-song demo Brother Down. Rich In 2001, Sam revisited 6 tracks from Brother Down with percussionist Jordan Zadoronsny, and the resulting EP was called The Inhuman Condition. The band had a successful debut at Toronto's Canadian Music Week and was picked up by Universal Music Canada. Although Sam Roberts was promoted as a solo act, he got longtime bandmates James Hall, Eric Ferrez, Dave Nugent, and Corey Zadoronsny to create his soon-to-be-touring band. Since then, Sam Roberts' band was signed by Universal Records in 2002, the EP Brother Down was remastered and made its commercial debut in 2002, and the singles Brother Down and Don't Walk Away, Eileen became hits across the country. Away, I'm Cody Stroder, and this has been a CJIQ Music Note.
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0: That was Acquiesce by Oasis. You're listening to 88.3 CJIQ, and you've heard of Billboard Top 100. You've heard of the box office hit list, and you've heard of the Netflix front page for the hottest shows. But books don't really get the same kind of glamour or attention or ranking. So I thought we're going to put together my top three list of books of 2026 in conjunction with Penguin Random House and New York Times. In third place, we've got Island at the Edge of the World, The Forgotten History of Easter Island by Mike Pitts. This is a groundbreaking, eye-opening work of history and adventure that challenges the prevailing story of Easter Island among tourists and scholars. You know, like the Easter Island head emoji? It's worth it, I swear. In second place, Strangers by Belle Burden. This is an expansion of her viral essay, Am I Married to a Stranger, she made in 2023. It is the sudden disintegration of a long and largely joyful marriage, undone just weeks into the pandemic by the revelation that her husband was not only unfaithful, but also seemed to wish to vanish almost entirely from their shared life, where they also shared three young children. It's really juicy. And then the last one, and by last, I mean first place, Kin by Tayari Jones, who is the author of An American Marriage. This book is about Anne and Niecy, who are best friends and neighbors in 50s Louisiana, bound by a shared childhood without their mothers. The drama. This one's at the top of everyone's list. Highly suggest. There's your three books of 2026.
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And if you want to be part of the coolest club in the entire Waterloo region, you want to stick around. We got Lose My Mind by the Manic Boys and Girls Club coming up right now.

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1: Now this update from the Canadian Press. Canada-U.S. Trade Minister Dominic LeBlanc and Chief Trade Negotiator Janice Charette are expected to meet with their U.S. counterparts in Washington today. The pair expected to get time with U.S. Trade Representative Jamieson Greer before returning to Ottawa the same day as Greer departs for France tomorrow. A new advisory council is set to study recent surges in anti-Semitism across Canada. Prime Minister Mark Carney said the new National Unity Council will assess what's driving anti-Semitism in Canada and improve research and data collection on hate incidents. BC's Attorney General says her government will do everything it can to eliminate racism in the community during World Cup games in Vancouver. Nikki Sharma made the comment yesterday as she unveiled her government's new provincial anti-racism plan less than 2 weeks before the city hosts its first game on June 13th. And officials with Peter Ballantyne Cree Nation in northeastern Saskatchewan have closed schools and the local band office for the week after a fatal shooting near its local health clinic. From the Canadian Press, I'm Dominic Mitchell.
0: No rules, no limits. 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

That was the Zephyr song by Red Hot Chili Peppers. 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In just a little bit, we'll be discussing what's the difference between having tattoos and being a tattooed person. You won't want to miss it. We got Simply Simple by Mother Mother on the docket. This is Edge of the Earth by The Beaches.

0: 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I'm Cyber Soprano. And hey, millennials and Gen Z, we are the most tattooed generation probably in history. I think that's freaking awesome because we've normalized covering ourselves in art and even made it possible to be in like high professional positions like in medicine or business and have tattoos. I just think that's a huge win for our generation. You need that positivity sometimes, right? I personally have a growing patchwork sleeve and a few others scattered around my body, and I'm not sure when this happened, but there must have been one tattoo that tipped me over the edge from person who has tattoos to tattooed person. You know what I mean by the difference? Is there a specific placement or number of tattoos that changes a person from having a few casual tats to being considered a tattooed person by strangers? My instinct is to think placement, because when you have tattoos on your neck, hands, or face, any visible tattoos like that, there really is no way to hide those. So you have to enter every single situation being visibly tatted. But I don't really have any of those. And a lot of folks, I'd say, consider me a tattooed person. So what do you think is the tipping point? Is there one? Is it different from person to person? For my tattooed people, when did you notice that perception shift? I'm curious how common an experience this is, so let me know.
1: What's up? Alien here. You know, from space. And, whoa, I'm loving people's reactions to the news that Lotto Max now has more chances to win. 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She also can't believe that the next jackpot is $10 million. But it's real. Believe it.
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1: Way ahead of you, buddy. 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
3: 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Lotto Max.
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Hang around for my Alphabet Mafia, because in just a little bit, we're going to be discussing how to be fruity and flirty this Pride Month. Coming up, we got Come With Me Now by Congos. 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

0: 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That was Cold War Kids. Cyber Soprano here, wishing you a happy Pride Month to all those celebrating. Hopefully it is filled with queer joy and love. And speaking of love, if you are part of the LGBTQ community, you know how hard it can be to find love on conventional dating apps. So I thought I'd make a list of the top three queer-friendly dating apps so that this Pride Month, maybe you can find your queer love and beyond. So to start off, Feeld, F-E-E-L-D, marketed as the dating app for open-minded individuals there. The folks on there really are of every creed and every crowd, and it's very open-minded, very cool. Lots of ways to express yourself, many different gender identities to choose from for both your profile and for those who you're interested in. So it's very, very cool that way. Next on the list, Taimi, T-A-I-M-I. It prides itself, no pun intended, on being the leading LGBTQ plus dating app. Very, very cool. Any identity, attraction, or relationship is welcome. And with detailed harassment prevention functions, Taimi has really become a strong leader in long-term queer dating apps. Last on my list is Her, centered for sapphics, which is lesbians, queer women, non-binary, and trans sapphics. It's really changed the game for LWL and gender non-conforming relationships. So if any of these are helpful for you, you're welcome. Happy Pride Month. Happy June.
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11: 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June 9th, Bleachers play the RBC Amphitheater in Toronto. June 12th and 13th, Sam Roberts Band at the Jackson Triggs Winery in Niagara-on-the-Lake. That's part of their summer concert series. Kurt Vile and the Violators play History in Toronto on June 16th. Arkells play Lee's Palace on June 17th. July 17th to 19th sees the Hillside Music Festival return to Guelph. By Perula headlining on July 17th. Stars on July 18th, Matt Mays on July 19th, The Darcys and Holorado also playing Hillside that weekend. Bush with JJ Wild, they play Casino Rama on July 26th. Foo Fighters play Rogers Stadium in Toronto on August 4th. September 25th, Weezer play Scotiabank Arena. And just announced, 5440 play Maxwell's in Waterloo on October 2nd. That's your CJIQ Concert Connection full list at CJIQFM.com.
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That was Cowboy Dreams by Boy Golden. You're listening to 88.3 CJIQ. Cyber Soprano here. Just wanted to say it is always such a privilege to be able to share these lists of advice and suggestions and whatnot. And if you ever have any kinds of advice, suggestions, or just responses to some of the questions that I pose on here, please

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2: Now this update from the Canadian Press. A Canadian anti-monopoly project report says there are political consequences to being dependent on big U.S. tech companies. Ahead of a release of a national AI strategy, it reveals three companies control the vast majority of Canada's publicly available cloud infrastructure. A delegation from Canada is in Washington today seeking to kickstart a dialogue on next steps in a review of the Canada-U.S.-Mexico Agreement on Trade, better known as CUSMA. Separatism and energy are possible topics of discussion when Alberta Premier Danielle Smith meets with her Quebec counterpart in Quebec City this week. Smith and Christine Frechette are expected to speak about trade, investment, and political autonomy during 2 days of meetings. And an independent mediator has found online retail giant Amazon responsible for the breakdown of first contract bargaining at YVR2, its only unionized fulfillment center in British Columbia. From the Canadian Press, I'm Don Mitchell.
0: We're not just playing music. We're curating an experience that defines the alternative spirit. 88.3 CJIQ, the Tri-Cities Alternative.

That was Soul Meets Body by Death Cab for Cutie. I remember listening to that on my MP3, I want to say in 2012. So loving that vibe. Coming up, we got Right Back Where I Was by Hotel Mira.

0: 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It's a sonic journey that will keep you moving, thinking, and feeling the beat. 883 CJIQ, the Tri-Cities Alternative.
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0: 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You're listening to 88.3 CJIQ. Cyber Soprano here. Have you ever been the type of person to say, I prefer to listen to albums over playlists? If so, I have a question for you. Especially if you're a physical media collector, I'm looking at all you vinyl heads. The question is this. If you had the legal ability to mandate every single human on Earth own one album, what album would you choose? In a way, Apple kind of did this with the U2 album years ago, LOL, shout out if you remember. Anyway, what would that album be for you? It can't just be an album you like, right? It has to be one that everyone needs to be exposed to. I kind of have two, one more unexpected than the other. The first is Rumors by Fleetwood Mac. It's just a perfect balance of emotions and artistry and visceral songwriting. It really puts you in the moment, the pivotal part of Western music history. My second answer, though, it's a little bit more out there. Is the Shrek original motion picture soundtrack. Stay with me, okay? I know it sounds like a joke, but I'm being completely serious when I tell you this album made me love music. I'm not kidding. Who Let the Dogs Out by Baha Men? Hallelujah, Rufus Wainwright. Smash Mouth repped twice with I'm a Believer and All Star. Bad Reputation? Like, are you kidding me? This album changed me fundamentally, and I think it could shift a global consciousness for the better. What would your mandatory listening be? Let me know at CJIQ883Fans on Instagram.
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That was Madness by Muse on the Tri-Cities Alternative CJIQ. Stick around, because in a little bit, we're going to be talking guilty pleasure songs, and it's going to get juicy. We got Megalomaniac by Incubus on deck. This is Come Alive by Fantagram.

0: This is Lily with a CJIQ music note. Tame Impala isn't just a band. It's a psychedelic music project. Started by Australian singer, songwriter, and multi-instrumentalist Kevin Parker, Parker writes, performs, and records every song by himself in studio. When on tour, Parker enlists the help of Dominic Simper, Jay Watson, Cam Avery, Julian Barbagallo, and James Ireland. Some of the albums released as Tame Impala include Lonerism in 2012, The Slow Rush in 2020, and Deadbeat in 2025. Kevin Parker was also diagnosed with synesthesia, a rare neurological condition that makes him see different colors for different sounds, making every note and chord all the more important for him. And the songs clearly show just how carefully he chose every single note. But if I had to choose a favorite song, oh, it would have to be Dracula. This has been Lily with a CJIQ music note.
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0: You just heard Eat Your Young by Hozier on 88.3 CJIQ. Cyber Soprano here. Picture this. You're in the car with your friends, and one of them offers the aux cord for you. Tentatively, you plug in your phone and just play through some of the stuff you've been listening to recently, and all of a sudden, a song you did not expect to be exposed for comes on. What is that song for you? Picture it. Don't filter that answer. Today we're talking guilty pleasure songs. What's that one song that you can't help but love because of the inherent toe-tapping-tude within it? I've decided that that's a word. Don't be shy. We all have one. No judgment. Okay, here's mine if it helps. This is a secret, okay? I'm obsessed with Mistletoe by Justin Bieber. I unironically think it's the best Christmas song of all time, all year round. What can I say? I should be playing in the winter snow, but I'ma be under the mistletoe. When JB says, shoddy with you, my cold heart melts. I don't have control over that. And I just want you to know, whatever your guilty pleasure song is, it is valid. Come into the judgment-free zone, and we'll accept you with open arms at CJIQ883Fans on Instagram.
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1: Now this update from the Canadian press. Canada has sent a letter to the United States and Mexico recommending that the three countries renew the Continental Trade Pact. The letter from Canada-U.S. Trade Minister Dominic LeBlanc is required as part of the mandatory review of the Canada-U.S.-Mexico Agreement on Trade, known as CUSMA. Prime Minister Mark Carney says his government's plan to boost the economy is settling in as work continues on major projects and expanding non-U.S. trade. These are the Prime Minister's first public comments about the state of the economy after Statistics Canada reported two consecutive quarters of economic decline. A spokesperson for Immigration Minister Lena Diab says expedited visa processing for 37 Gazan students and their families stranded in a third country is underway. And U.S. Secretary of State Marco Rubio is appearing for back-to-back hearings on Capitol Hill for the first time since the Iran war began. Rubio expected to face a litany of questions about the Trump administration's fragile or stalling diplomatic efforts around the world. From the Canadian press, I'm Dom Mitchell.
0: The pulse of alternative rock in the Tri-Cities. 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

That was Like a Stone by Audio Slave. You're listening to CJIQ. And in just a little bit, we're going to be getting into our pure imagination, talking fantasy worlds and universes. So you do not want to miss it. We got Starseed by Our Lady Peace coming. This is I Don't Want to Talk by The Royal Foundry.

0: You're listening to 88.3 CJIQ. That was Can't Knock the Hustle by Weezer. Cyber Soprano here. The Masters of the Universe movie comes out this week, and I can't tell you how excited I am. The nostalgia that's brewing goes crazy. I grew up with He-Man and She-Ra, and when the She-Ra Princesses of Power TV show was coming out, I jumped on that ship and frankly never let go. With a love for animated television, I wanted to ask this. What animated universe would you want to live in? This is kind of a dicey question, especially with certain animated worlds, and let's say some of them are sketchier than others. In She-Ra Princesses of Power, for example, the entire planet is literally in an interplanetary war. So probably not that one. Even some Disney animated movies would probably not be ideal. I mean, a world with dragons and poison apples and beasts cooped up in castles might not be super idealistic. One of my favorite TV shows of all time is The Midnight Gospel. It's just so visually and emotionally beautiful. And I think that actually might be my answer. Sort of a weird one, because it takes place in a different dimension per episode, pretty much. But the idea of an interplanetary simulator, where I can just hang out on a Jimmy Buffett-themed Margaritaville planet and be home for dinner is pretty cool. And I think I'd much better take care of my simulator thingy than Clancy does in the show, so it would probably go a lot better. I just love the aesthetics. It brings me a lot of joy. What animated world would you live in? Let me know on Instagram, CJIQ883fans.
1: What's up? Alien here. You know, from space. And... Whoa, I'm loving people's reactions to the news that Lotto Max now has more chances to win, with 10 new prizes of $100,000 on the next draw. Woo! 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She also can't believe that the next jackpot is $10 million. But it's real. Believe it.
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0: That was R. Kell's Whistleblower on 88.3 CJIQ. If you like using your imagination, cue SpongeBob voice, imagination. If you want to keep living in this little fantasy world, stick around. We're talking more in that world. But first, we got At Transformation by The Tragically Hip. This is Reasons I Drink by Alanis Morissette.
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0: 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I'm Cyber Soprano. Are you a gamer? If so, you most certainly have a digital weapon of choice. Even more so if you're into fantasy games like Final Fantasy or Legend of Zelda, or if you're into Dungeons and Dragons. Here's my question. If you lived in a D&D Final Fantasy-like world, have you ever thought about what your go-to main character weapon would be? If you're not a nerd, there's a high chance you don't think about these things at all. And that's very valid. But if you are a nerd like me, you probably already have an answer. I have a tattoo of a huge ornate mace across my arm because I decided my go-to like holstered weapon would be something beautiful and expensive, but completely impractical and basically just meant for straight up clobbering. I'm not a very coordinated person, if that wasn't clear. If you're thinking about it, know that you aren't just limited to swords, okay? There are great hammers and javelins and ninja stars, bow and arrow, morning star. It's worth thinking about. If for nothing else, just as a silly personality experiment. So what's your fantasy weapon of choice? Let us know. CJIQ883 fans on Instagram.
1: What's up? 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
1: 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Already bought my ticket.
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10: 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I'm Cody Stroder. Two of my favorite things are watching movies and enjoying the night sky. But what if we combine them? Well, that's what Movies in the Park aims to do. Come to the Waterloo Park during this summer for cozy outdoor movie nights. Make sure to bring a blanket and some snacks to truly enjoy family-friendly films under the stars for free. That's right, this event is free to attend. There will be 3 days in June, July, and August when it will be happening. These days are June 11th, 18th, and 25th, July 9th, 16th, and 23rd, and August 6th, 13th, and 20th. The movies will begin after sunset, so it's recommended to arrive by 9 p.m. This event is brought to you in partnership with the City of Waterloo and Princess Cinemas in support of the Food Bank of Waterloo Region. 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That's events.waterloo.ca. 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
1: Now this update from the Canadian Press. Prime Minister Mark Carney has defended his government's economic policies in a brief statement before joining a weekly cabinet meeting in Ottawa today. The PM says they're in the process of laying the foundation for a more independent and resilient economy, and subsequent data will be uneven and show weakness as plans take shape. While official trade talks between Ottawa and Washington have yet to begin, Canada has sent a letter to the U.S. and Mexico calling for a renewal of the Continental Trade Agreement. Health officials in British Columbia say invasive mosquitoes and a virus that can cause brain swelling in humans has been detected in the Sea to Sky region north of Vancouver. The discovery comes amid an investigation triggered by a cluster of childhood encephalitis cases between Squamish and Pemberton, reported in August 2024. And Vancouver area home sales slipped roughly 3.5% in May as the condo market lagged. From the Canadian Press, I'm Don Mitchell.
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I Don't Know by Bi Parula here on 88.3 CJIQ, the Tri-Cities Alternative. What's going on? It's Trev, and welcome back to another day of the afternoon drive. We made it. Tuesday afternoon, everybody. How's everybody's Tuesday going so far? Mine's been pretty good. It's been pretty good. We're going to have a great show today. We're going to talk basketball off the hop, Canadian basketball, with some local ties. You know how we do it here. You know how we do it here on 88.3. Not before some more great music, though. Firefly by Colorado is coming up next. But first, here's Creatures in Heaven by Glass Animals.

0: That was Afterlife by Sam Roberts Band here on 88.3 CJIQ. What's going on? It's Trev, and I promised a basketball talk, a Canadian basketball talk, if you will, with a local twist. This is actually, it's great for me personally because there's like a crossover. I'm from Orangeville. I'm mentioning this because it's important to note, but Kitchener native and Orangeville Prep alumni Jamal Murray will not be playing for Team Canada at the 2027 FIBA World Cup or the 2028 Summer Olympics in Los Angeles. Why is this happening? He's like one of our best players. Why is this happening? Well, it's not obvious, but like it's known. The Canadian basketball program mandates that any player wishing to represent Canada for international basketball must commit to a three-year program. This is so that the team can actually get used to playing each other, get used to the systems. You know, you hear athletes talk about it a lot, but chemistry is one of the most important things when it comes to playing as a member of a team, you know, playing on a team. It's incredibly important. And unfortunately, Jamal Murray did not commit to this three-year program. Jamal Murray was named as an all-star for the first time in his career this season, averaging 24 points a game, 4 rebounds and 7 assists alongside that. And why exactly he declined to commit is still unknown, but it's undoubtedly going to hurt Canada's chances at these upcoming tournaments. However, we're still pretty good, to be honest. Other notable players that will be participating are back-to-back league MVP Shai Gilgeous-Alexander, Toronto Raptor RJ Barrett, and professional hater Dylan Brooks. Somebody else who was named to the early roster and has an outside shot of making the team? Kitchener native Will Riley. So, in the off chance you're listening, Will, good luck, bro. Do the KW region proud.
1: What's up? Alien here. You know, from space. And... Whoa, I'm loving people's reactions to the news that Lotto Max now has more chances to win, with 10 new prizes of $100,000 on the next draw. Wow. 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She also can't believe that the next jackpot is $10 million. But it's real. Believe it.
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3: 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Lotto Max.
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I'm Trev, and in a couple of minutes, we're going to talk about the World Cup. That's right. There's a new World Cup song that just came out yesterday, and it's pretty good, so we're going to talk about it, but not before some more great tracks on your favorite radio station. Heart Has to Work So Hard by Blondshell's coming up next, but first, here's Drag Path by 21 Pilots.

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0: The Sheepdogs is a Canadian band formed in 2004 at the University of Saskatchewan under the name of The Breaks. The original members of the band were Ewan Curry, Ryan Golan, and Sam Corbett. The trio was gravitated to blues rocks when they just started jamming out in Corbett's parents' basement. Some bands often cited as early influences are the Black Keys, Kings of Leon, Creedence Clearwater Revival, and the Allman Brothers. The band released a self-titled EP in 2006 under the name of The Breaks. But after Liot Hansen was added to the band, they changed their names to The Sheepdogs. One of the most popular songs from The Sheepdogs is called I Don't Know. It was considered a certified platinum in Canada in 2012. Another single that was a hit was Feeling Good. This song was played at Toronto Maple Leafs home games after every goal the Maple Leafs scored in the 2015-2016 season. Over the past two decades, the Sheepdogs have won the ears of many who enjoy rock music. I'm Cody Schroeder, and this has been a CJIQ Music Note.
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0: Baby Don't Dance by Mother Mother. You're listening to 88.3 CJIQ, the Tri-Cities Alternative. What's going on? It's Trev. And I promised a little World Cup talk. So, are you properly pumped up for the World Cup? It is officially less than 10 days away from kickoff and exactly 10 days away from Canada's opening game against Bosnia. And to help everybody get even more hyped than we already are, which feels impossible to be honest. I'm pretty dang hyped. YouTuber and Twitch streamer iShowSpeed just released his World Cup song titled Champions. This comes 10 days after Shakira released her World Cup song anthem called Die Die, which, to be honest, it's still too early for me to judge. It really depends on how it's used in the broadcasts. If you think back to the 2010 World Cup, that song was incredible. And I'm hoping Die Die can be similar to that. But yeah, it's still too early, in my opinion. But I bring up iShowSpeed because his song is actually pretty good. And since it won't be the official song of the World Cup, I feel a bit better about judging it now. So let's do it. The first minute of the song is him naming all of the participating countries, which I don't have any problem with. He says Canada, so I liked it. But I do hope he releases a version without that, because the song that kicks off afterwards is very well made. There are a couple verses in different languages as well, though, of course, not to the same level as Shakira's Die Die. And I think it's fitting that Speed would be the one to make this, considering he's recently done tours of both Africa and the Caribbean. And he's visited over 90 countries so far across the globe, which, if you're comparing, like, it's a good thing he made this song instead of me, because he's been to 93 countries and I've been to 4. So it's probably a little better that it came from him instead of somebody who hasn't seen the world. There's actually a website showing all the places he's been, and it's called iShowMap.com. Maybe check that out if you're interested. And if you want to listen to his World Cup song Champions, which I would recommend that you do, it's pretty good. You can do it on his YouTube channel, iShowSpeed. If you do check it out, though, I would love to hear your thoughts. DM me on our Instagram account, CJIQ883Fans, and be sure to tell me if you loved or hated it.
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The Other Man by Sloan here on CJIQ, the Tri-Cities Alternative. I'm Trev, and it's time for another weather update courtesy of your friends here at your favorite radio station. The sun is out, the sky is clear, and the stage is set for a beautiful evening here in KW. It's going to cool down a bit to around 23 by 6 o'clock tonight, if you can even call that cool. Perfect weather for going out to a parade and celebrating, if you ask me. Currently in Kitchener-Waterloo, it's clear skies and 24 degrees. 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It's Meet Me at the Rio by Dear Rouge.

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1: Now this update from the Canadian Press. Canada's artificial intelligence minister says the federal government's new policy on AI will emphasize trust. Evan Solomon added that the strategy will emphasize empowering workers and the government to protect Canadians' privacy, data, and children. Prime Minister Mark Carney says separate issues with Canada and Mexico are one reason the U.S. has split conversations around the Continental Trade Pact into two. Official CUSMA trade talks between Ottawa and Washington have yet to begin, but the United States and Mexico have already started their negotiations. Meanwhile, the Prime Minister pointed to positive signs in the latest Statistics Canada

0: economic report, despite data showing Canada's economy has shrunk for two consecutive quarters. In his first public comments on the state of the economy since the report, he said the government's plan to build up the economy is settling in. And the Quebec Coroner's Office says a child has died after being seriously injured over the weekend when an inflatable bouncy castle was violently lifted into the air by strong winds. From the Canadian Press, I'm Don Mitchell.
1: 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Have you ever?

A-Train by Soul Asylum here on 88.3 CJIQ, the Tri-Cities Alternative. What's going on? It's Trev, and welcome back to another hour of your Tuesday afternoon drive. Welcome back. You made it another hour. I'm proud of you. We got a good chat coming up in a couple of minutes about dumb facts. Have you ever heard a fact so dumb that you couldn't forget it? Stick around, because we're going to talk about it in a couple of minutes. Not before some more great music, though. Molotov Girls by the Zolas coming up next. But first, here's Landmines by Sum 41.

0: Molotov Girls by the Zolas here on 88.3 CJIQ. What's going on? It's Trev. And have you ever heard a fact so dumb that you've never been able to forget it? Never been able to get it out of your brain. It's there permanently, living rent-free in your head. I have, and I found another one today. I just, I needed to tell you guys about it. When I was a teenager doing dry land training in the off-season of hockey, my trainer at the time told me and my teammates that elephants can't jump because they don't have toes. And I've never forgotten it since. It has been locked into my brain at least once a day. I think about this and I don't know why. The funniest thing about it though, thinking about it now, elephants do have toes. They absolutely have toes. I'm not smart enough to tell you why elephants can't jump, but I do know that it's not from a lack of toes because they have them and they really can't jump. If you don't believe me, look it up. They really can't jump. Here's another one though. I just read this today and I think it's going to fall into the same category. Here it is. Koalas have fingerprints. That's half of it. That's probably not like super groundbreaking, earth-shattering discovery. But to me, it kind of was. I've never thought about it. I've never thought about it even once. But of course they do. I feel like most mammals have fingerprints. You can correct me if I'm wrong. I probably am. But here's the part that blew my mind. They are so similar to the fingerprints of humans that apparently even experts struggle to tell them apart. What experts? I have no idea. Mammal experts, I would assume. And we should probably get some, like, law enforcement officials more familiar with it, because this is why I believe koalas are now a necessary part of any successful crime. Next time I rob a bank, which is something that I do often, if you were curious, I'm going to bring a koala with me. I'm going to have them in, like, one of those baby holder backpack things. I'm going to have them strapped to my chest, and I think I'm just going to hold his little koala hands and make him commit the crimes. That way it's his prints at the scene of the crime instead of mine. It's genius. This is a foolproof plan. Did I just find a loophole?
1: What's up? Alien here. You know, from space. And whoa, I'm loving people's reactions to the news that Lotto Max now has more chances to win, with up to 90 new prizes of $100,000. 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She also can't believe there's millions more to win every single draw. But it's real. Believe it.
2: 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Alien!
1: 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Already bought my ticket.
3: 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Believe it. Lotto Max.
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What's going on, Strev? We're going to talk about UC Ahokas in a couple of minutes. If you don't know who that is, shame on you. Kitchener Rangers head coach, UC Ahokas. In the meantime, though, some more great music. Here's Runaway by City and Color.

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0: Blood in the Cut by Kay Flay. You're listening to 88.3 CJIQ, the Tri-Cities Alternative. What's going on? It's Trev. And head coach of the Kitchener Rangers, UC Ahokas, just did something completely unprecedented. So let's talk about it. As I'm sure you know by now, or I would hope you know by now, if you don't know, you need to get your ears checked. The Kitchener Rangers won the 2026 Memorial Cup by beating the Everett Silvertips 6-2 on Sunday night. And UC Ahokas, who won the OHL Coach of the Year award last season and was a finalist this season, just became the first ever European coach to win the Memorial Cup. I couldn't believe this. I thought it was fake when I read it first. The Memorial Cup itself was first awarded in 1919, meaning it's taken over 100 years for a non-American coach to win it. Non-North American, I mean. I'm a big stat guy, okay? And you can trust me when I say that that stat is absolutely insane. That rocked me. That blew me away. That was crazy. First European coach in over 100 years to win the Memorial Cup. No one else has ever done it. No one. Just UC Ahokas. He stands alone. Speaking of him, though, I've been hearing some rumors. All right? I've been hearing some rumors floating around. Don't go telling everybody. This is just a rumor. I can't confirm it, obviously. But there's a rumor floating around about him, UC Ahokas, potentially being the next head coach of the Toronto Maple Leafs. I think that would be pretty sick. Obviously, just rumors. Nothing's confirmed, obviously. If it was, I'd be screaming right now. I'd be screaming it from the rooftops, but it's just a rumor. But how sick would that be? I'm thinking about it now. I could start every conversation on here about the Leafs by saying former Kitchener Rangers coach, UC Ahokas. I hope it happens. I really hope it happens. I think it would be incredible. But of course, only time will tell.
1: What's up? Alien here, you know, from space. And, whoa, I'm loving people's reactions to the news that Lotto Max now has more chances to win, with 10 new prizes of $100,000 on the next draw. Woo! See? She also can't believe that the next jackpot is $10 million. But it's real. Believe it.
2: Ah, alien!
1: Way ahead of you, buddy. Already bought my ticket.
3: More prizes, more chances. Believe it. Lotto Max.
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What's going on? It's Trev, and we're wrapping up another hour of your afternoon drive. That's right, another hour's come and gone. So let's play some more tunes to help us get up to the next hour. Gloria by the Lumineers coming up next, but first, here's Cage the Elephant with Back Against the Wall.

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2: Now this update from the Canadian Press. Ottawa is eyeing a new partnership to lessen the effects of U.S. President Donald Trump's tariffs on Canadian industries. Canada has told the U.S. and Mexico it wants to renew CUSMA, but the Americans are holding separate talks with the two other countries. Ottawa's new artificial intelligence strategy will look at building trust in the technology. AI Minister Evan Solomon says it'll emphasize empowering workers and that the government will protect Canadians' privacy, data, and children. Canada's military police watchdog wants the federal government to give it more investigative powers. The head of the Military Police Complaints Commission made the call amid a rise in military police complaints. U.S. Secretary of State Marco Rubio says he's optimistic about the potential for a resumption in nuclear talks with Iran, despite a shaky ceasefire. He says the Iranians have agreed to negotiate on nuclear points that they'd not been willing to address in the past. From the Canadian Press, I'm Jason White.
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You're listening to 88.3 CJIQ, the Tri-Cities Alternative. What's going on? It's Trev. And we're kicking off another hour of your Tuesday afternoon drive. It's going to be a good hour. We're going to give you some updates on the Memorial Cup Parade happening later today. So stick around. That's coming up in a couple of minutes. Also, we're talking hockey news later in the hour. That's right. There's some news out of the NHL that I want to tell all you. Share with you, even. Not until we've heard some more great music, though, on your favorite radio station. Underground by Moist coming up next. First, here's Big Life by USS.

0: That was Underground by Moist here on 88.3 CJIQ, the Tri-Cities Alternative. What's going on? It's Trev. And the Kitchener Rangers are Memorial Cup champions, and they're celebrating today with a championship parade. So here's everything you need to know to attend. It's happening along King Street, and it's starting at 6 p.m. It'll begin at the corner of King and Queen and move along King Street towards Carl's Air Square in front of City Hall, where it will stay for a rally celebration featuring player appearances and live music performed by the Golden Keys. Also, if you're one of the first 2,000 people there, you can enjoy free hot dogs, water, and a commemorative poster of the 2026 Memorial Cup champions. There will also be free parking at City Hall, and maybe the least important part, but the part I'm most excited about, I'm going to be there. If you see a fella in a red and black plaid hat, somewhere around 6 foot, and looking totally lost, that'll probably be me. If you see me, I would love for you to come up and say hello. It's going to be an incredible event with celebrations of epic proportions, and I really hope to meet some of you there. Again, that's the Memorial Cup Championship Parade happening tonight at 6 p.m. on King Street and at Carl's Air Square. Be there or be some sort of shape, I guess.
1: What's up? Alien here. You know, from space. And whoa, I'm loving people's reactions to the news that Lotto Max now has more chances to win, with up to 90 new prizes of $100,000. 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But it's real. Believe it.
2: Ah, alien!
1: 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Already bought my ticket.
3: 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Believe it. Lotto Max.
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What's going on, Strav? We're going to talk hockey in a couple of minutes. NHL award season is continuing. There was an announcement today, and we're going to talk about it. But not before some more great music here on your favorite radio station. Scared to Start by Michael Marcagey is coming up next. But first, here's Down to Be Wrong by Haim. Down to be wrong.

0: Scared to Start by Michael Marchese here on 88.3 CJIQ. What's going on? It's Trav. I promised a little hockey talk, so let's get into it. NHL award season continues, as today we found out who would be taking home the Norris Trophy as the league's best defenseman. The nominees falling just short included Cale Makar, who was hoping to become the first back-to-back champion since Nicklas Lidström won it 6 times in 7 years across the 2000s. That's crazy. I mentioned earlier I'm a stats guy, so believe me when I say that's a crazy stat. And the other falling just short was Rasmus Dahlin, who had an incredible season and was the main driving factor in Buffalo ending their 15-year playoff drought. Meaning, your 2026 Norris recipient is none other than the Columbus Blue Jackets player, defender, stud, Zach Werenski. He was the only defender in the entire league that was over a point per game this season, with 22 goals and 81 points in just 75 games. Only defender over a point per game, if you exclude Evan Bouchard's 95 points this season, which resulted in him not even being nominated. If I was an Oilers fan, I would feel absolutely robbed by this. There's like echoes of when Matthews won the MVP a couple of seasons back for scoring 60 goals, and then the very next year he scored 69 and then wasn't even nominated. It feels a lot like that, except as a Leafs fan, we didn't have to deal with that sting as bad because Matthews did actually win the MVP. And yeah, Bouchard does not have a Norris Trophy to his name, unfortunately. So yeah, that's awful. That's awful. Not to take anything away from Werenski, of course. He was an absolute stud on both ends of the ice all season long and is absolutely deserving of the Norris Trophy. But Bouchard wasn't even nominated? Really? In case you couldn't tell, I'd completely forgotten about this until literally right now. And to add insult to injury, literally, Bouchard went to the World Championships and got hurt. Man, what an unfortunate set of circumstances. What an unfortunate set of circumstances for that man. That's awful.
1: What's up? Alien here. You know, from space. And... Whoa, I'm loving people's reactions to the news that Lotto Max now has more chances to win, with 10 new prizes of $100,000 on the next draw. Ah! See? She also can't believe that the next jackpot is $10 million. But it's real. Believe it.
2: Ah! Alien!
1: Way ahead of you, buddy. Already bought my ticket.
3: More prizes, more chances. Believe it. Lotto Max.
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me. New plan by the Glorious Sons here on 88.3 CJIQ. What's going on? It's Trev. And it's almost 5 o'clock. So you know what that means. It means it's time for another weather update courtesy of your friends here at 88.3. What? Are you expecting me to say something else? No. It's weather time, silly, so let's get into it. The clear skies have been taken over by partial clouds, which means we're taking short breaks from the sunlight. Terrible news if you're tanning, but great news if you're planning on taking pictures and don't want everybody squinting. Pictures of a certain parade, maybe? Who knows? Currently in Kitchener-Waterloo, it's partial clouds and 25 degrees. Now back to your regularly scheduled tunes here on your favorite radio station, Let You Go by Birds of Bellwoods, coming up next. But first, here's I Bet You Look Good on the Dance Floor by the Arctic Monkeys.

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2: Now this update from the Canadian Press. The head of the Assembly of First Nations has rebuked the Alberta separation movement today while meeting with the King at Buckingham Palace. AFN National Chief Cindy Woodhouse-Nepedak says Albertans are free to leave, but they won't be taking any of the land with them. Ottawa's new AI strategy aims to build trust in the technology. Artificial Intelligence Minister Evan Solomon says the strategy will emphasize empowering workers. The AI strategy is set to be released this week. Conservative leader Pierre Poilievre insists Alberta and Quebec separatism is being driven by federal Liberal government policy. He says support for Quebec separatism was wiped out under Stephen Harper. Polls show the movement has had steady support for decades. And Rogers is betting big on Brian and Sarah Baumler. The home renovation power couple headlines the Media Giants 2026-27 original specialty TV lineup. From the Canadian Press, I'm Jason White.
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What's going on? It's Trev, and we're kicking off another hour of your afternoon drive. It's going to be a good one. We're going to talk Canada soccer in a little bit, so stick around for that. Some updates you're going to want to hear, but not before some more great music. Leather Jacket by the Arkells, that's coming up next. But first, here's Alive Again by Lights.

0: That was Leather Jacket by R. Kells here on 88.3 CJIQ. What's going on? It's Trev, and let's talk Canada soccer just a little bit. We finally have a decision on whether or not Alphonso Davies will play in the World Cup opener against Bosnia. During his appearance on the Sid Sixero show today, Davies confirmed he would not be playing Game 1. And he also said he wasn't sure about Game 2 or Game 3 either, which, I'll be honest, does not sound great, but it's maybe not as bad as it sounds. ESPN updated their rankings of every team competing in this year's World Cup, and Canada's first two matches in the tournament are against number 37-ranked Bosnia and the dead-last team, number 48-ranked Qatar. Meanwhile, Canada is ranked as number 25. Little higher than I was expecting. Would have liked a little bit closer to like the top 10. Not that I think we deserve to be there or anything, but it's largely due to injuries and concerns about fitness for players returning from injury like Davies. So, if Davies doesn't return at all for the group stage, it's likely because the team doesn't need him to win those games. And if all goes well, their third game against the 19-ranked Switzerland team could just be for top seed in the group, meaning it wouldn't be worth risking a further injury to Davies. So yeah, that it sounds a lot worse than it is, but it could end up being good. So we'll just have to like wait and see on that. In other Canada soccer news, Canada beat Uzbekistan 2-0 in their first of two pre-World Cup friendlies leading up to the tournament, which starts on June 11th, and their second friendly is going to be played against Ireland on June 5th in Montreal. So stick around, watch that, should be good. We're going to see how good Canada is heading into this tournament, and hopefully Davies comes back, we make it out of the group stage, and everything is hunky-dory.
1: What's up? Alien here. You know, from space. 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

That was Good Night by Florence Road. 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What's going on? It's Trev. And we're going to talk albums in a couple of minutes. If you could pick one album, just one, only one, which one would it be? More details coming up in a couple of minutes, so stick around for that. But in the meantime, some more great music on your favorite radio station. Shine a little light

0: That was Shine a Little Light by the Black Keys here on 88.3 CJIQ, the Tri-Cities Alternative. What's going on? It's Trev, and it's time we talked about albums. Cyber was talking about this earlier today, and I really felt compelled to add on. So here it is. If you had the legal ability to mandate every single human on Earth to own one album, what album would you choose? Cyber had some great pulls, like Shrek, the Shrek soundtrack. I never would have thought of that in a million years, but also that might be the most right answer there is. It's just great comms, honestly. I might listen to that on the car ride home. That's how good it is. But anyway, here's my picks, right? I said I wanted to add on. Here's my picks. This one was showed to me by a really good friend who's very much into albums. I should mention, by the way, I'm not really somebody who listens to albums, but it's something I've been trying out more recently. Thanks to this friend who showed me this album. So shout out to you. You know who you are. It's definitely got me started down this path. The Black Parade by My Chemical Romance, with incredible tracks like Teenager, Dead, Famous Last Words, and of course, Welcome to the Black Parade. For lack of a better term, it knocked my socks off. I couldn't believe that songs this good came from the same artist, let alone the same album. Like, Welcome to the Black Parade and Teenager are iconic songs. Both of them, absolutely ridiculously iconic. Yeah, knocked my socks off. I didn't really understand why you'd prefer listening to albums over playlists until I heard that album. And now I get it. Here's another one, though. This one's probably my favorite. The Guardians of the Galaxy soundtrack. Let me list a couple of them. Ain't No Mountain High Enough by Marvin Gaye. I Want You Back by Jackson 5. Come and Get Your Love by Redbone. Hooked on a Feeling by Blue Swede. Man, you really can't beat it. To be honest, it's probably the first soundtrack I ever heard that made me want to explore music outside of my typical hard rock comfort zone. So yeah, huge props to the Guardians of the Galaxy soundtrack. That is incredible. That I'm definitely going to be listening to on the way home because I listen to it almost every day anyway. If you have any albums coming to mind that you think every human on Earth needs to own and listen to, what do you think it should be? Shoot me a DM on our Instagram account, CJIQ883Fans, and let me know.
1: 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She also can't believe that the next jackpot is $10 million. But it's real. 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

What Do You Want by Bullpen here on 88.3 CJIQ. What's going on, everybody? It's Trevin. Thank you so much for hanging out with me today. It's been an absolute blast. I'm taking off, and I hope to see some of you at the Kitchener Rangers Memorial Cup Parade tonight. But if I don't, that's okay. I'll be back again tomorrow. It's not a big deal. I'll be upset, but it's not a big deal. So yeah, I'll be back tomorrow. But in the meantime, let's get you back to your music here on your favorite radio station. Ready to Let Go by Cage the Elephant's coming up next. But first, here's I Bet My Life by Imagine Dragons.

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2: Now this update from the Canadian Press. The head of the Assembly of First Nations says Alberta separation came up during her meeting today with the King at Buckingham Palace. AFN National Chief Cindy Woodhouse-Nepinak says there will be further conversations with King Charles about potential separation. RCMP are working to determine the motive for a shooting that killed a woman and seriously injured a man in a remote northern Saskatchewan community. Yesterday's shooting happened near the health center in Pelican Narrows, about 500 kilometers northeast of Saskatoon. Federal New Democrats think MPs who want to switch parties should have to face voters before crossing the floor. NDP parliamentary leader Don Davies has introduced a private member's bill. And if you have had it with heartwarming, feel-good movies, there's a film festival for you. Bleak Week celebrates the cinema of despair. More than 100 theaters are taking part this year, including venues in Montreal, Ottawa, and Vancouver. From the Canadian Press, I'm Jason White.
0: Breaking the mold, one song at a time.
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0: I'm Willow Bridges, and you're listening to a CJIQ Music Note. With an astounding 104 award nominations and 42 award wins, the Arctic Monkeys have solidified their standings in the indie rock and post-punk scenes. The band formed in 2002 in Sheffield, England, with members Alex Turner, Matt Helders, Nick O'Malley, and Andy Nichols. Two of the boys, Alex Turner and Matt Helders, were actually neighbors and close friends who met Andy all the way back in secondary school. But unfortunately for the band, Nichols would be stepping away shortly after the release of their first album in 2004. Nichols ended up being replaced by another long-term friend, Jamie Cook. Fortunately, in 2005, the band ended up signing to Domino Records, an independently owned label based in London, England. The band has gone on to release a multitude of hit albums like AM, which includes songs like Why'd You Only Call Me When You're High and I Wanna Be Yours. The most recent Arctic Monkeys released was October 2022 with album The Car, which was released during their tour of the same name, The Car Tour, which ended October 2023. Hopefully, we will continue to see more from the boys in the next few years and that they take a much needed rest after their tour. And this has been a CJIQ Music Note.
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5: 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June 9th, Bleachers play the RBC Amphitheatre in Toronto. June 12th and 13th, Sam Roberts Band at the Jackson Triggs Winery in Niagara-on-the-Lake. That's part of their summer concert series. Kurt Vile and the Violators play History in Toronto on June 16th. Arkells play Lee's Palace on June 17th. July 17th to 19th sees the Hillside Music Festival return to Guelph. By Perula headlining on July 17th. Stars on July 18th, Matt Mays on July 19th, The Darcys and Holorado also playing Hillside that weekend. Bush with JJ Wild, they play Casino Rama on July 26th. Foo Fighters play Rogers Stadium in Toronto on August 4th. September 25th, Weezer play Scotiabank Arena. And just announced, 5440 play Maxwell's in Waterloo on October 2nd. 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

0: I'm Michael Morwood, and this is a CJIQ Music Note. Gorillaz, the world's biggest virtual band that have been blurring the lines of fiction and reality since 2000, collaborating with some of the biggest artists around the globe, like Elton John, MF Doom,
1: slow it down some, no split clown bump,
0: Tame Impala,
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3: Are you kidding?
4: Yo, pretty packages of frosted delights.
0: But who's really behind the iconic cartoon facade of the Gorillaz? Where did they come from? And how did they become the musical juggernaut that they are today?
5: Elevator going up.
0: First off, let's address the elephant in the room. Who are the Gorillaz? Well, in their music videos, album art, and merchandise, the Gorillaz are made up of four distinct cartoon characters. 2D, the tall and lanky Britpop frontman, Murdoch Nichols, the band's green-skinned maniacal founding member and bass player, Noodle, their kid guitar player, and Russell, their drummer, who also happens to be possessed by the spirit of rapper Del the Funky Homo Sapien. But in reality, these weird and wonderful characters are just the public-facing Gorillaz, and the band is actually the brainchild of two people. With all the music being done by the Blur frontman, Damon Albarn, and all the iconic visuals being done by the Tank Girl artist, Jamie Hewlett. The pair came up with the idea while they were watching MTV one day, with Damon saying in an interview with Wired back in 2008, "If you watch MTV for too long, it's a bit like hell." This was the beginning of the boy band sort of explosion, and it just felt so manufactured. And we were like, well, let's make a manufactured band, but make it kind of interesting. And thus, Gorillaz were born. With massive hits under their belt like Clint Eastwood, Feel Good Inc., and Stylo, the Gorillaz can still fill arenas to this day, while still managing to experiment with new sounds on every album. This has been a Music Note on CJIQ.
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3: 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I'm Cody Stroder. Two of my favorite things are watching movies and enjoying the night sky. But what if we combine them? 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Hope to see you watching movies under the stars with us. This has been the Community Calendar on CJIQ.
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